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1: Alonso diving to his right, knocked it down with the backhand, but couldn't actually absorb it. Vaughn Grissom, dangerous hitter of late, comes up. But I was going to say, Wags, that once you get to Travis d'Arnaud, I think you do make the move, because d'Arnaud has always seemed to own Rogers. This is a 3-1 game now. And if they make a move here, I guess it wouldn't surprise you. Here comes Craig Albernaz. Now, Trevor Rogers, will he try to talk his way into staying in just for one more batter? Yeah, he's not going to get the chance. Albernaz now motions. And at 93 pitches, Rogers comes out. And we're going to have an Orioles debut when we come back. We'll tell you about the new pitcher who's going to come on in a big spot in just a minute or two. 3-1 Baltimore. This is Orioles Baseball on the Orioles Radio Network.
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1: 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Alex Hoppe will make his Orioles debut with the tying man coming to the plate. Did get into 24 games this year with the Mariners. Pitched to a 5.79 ERA. Has not pitched at all since July 30th. And strangely, his last six big league appearances have all been on the road. This one must feel like that for him, even though he is in Baltimore. First one goes back to the screen, up over the head of Grissom. And on a very wild pitch and a very inauspicious debut, now you've got a runner at second base. Wow. I mean, I was close to actually hitting the head of Grissom, went over the helmet. And a Hoppe on a sweaty night goes right for the rosin bag. But the first salvo as an Oriole, that did not go as planned. Shumway, who had reached on the infield a hit that went in and out of the glove of Pete Alonso. He's now down at second, and Grissom is back in the box looking around like, man, who was this guy and what's he trying to do to me? In fact, now he calls time as he got back in there.
8: He had a look on his face, kind of smiling with Carlos Narvaez behind the plate, like, well, what'd I do to this guy?
1: Blonde-haired right-hander to the plate and misses high again, although closer to the plate. It's 2-0. So Hoppe made his big league debut in April of this year. Actually struck out the first two batters he faced, so the nerves were not a problem then. Trying to get acclimated to this mound quickly. 2-0 pitch is way outside. This is not going well. After Trevor Rogers was pinpoint, walking none and striking out nine. The nine a season high. Quickly, Rico Garcia starts to work in the Baltimore pen. The 3-0 from Hoppe. There you go. Athanies for a strike, 3-1.
8: You love the life. That was triple digits.
1: And that's why the Orioles loved getting him. This was part of the Taylor Ward deal. The guy who's closest to being ready to help just poured in a 100-mile-an-hour sinker.

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0: happy about that right now.
1: Washington adding playmakers on the offensive side of the ball. Meanwhile, in San Francisco, Niners have been dealing with injuries this summer. Offensive tackle Trent Williams.
2: Injuries happen every camp. I mean, everybody around the league is dealing with it. So not too worried about that. You know, guys have a couple week injuries, nothing serious. So, you know, all it is a chance for everybody else to get reps. And honestly, it's a chance for people that's coming in that's, you know, been on that call, that's come in, get a workout, and get an opportunity to make a team.
1: But the injuries have certainly put the Niners offense in the spotlight this summer. ESPN's Dan Graziano.
3: They sound a little like Trent did. Don't sound too concerned about any of these injuries being long-term or affecting anyone's potential status for week one. The exception is Ricky Pearsall, the wide receiver, who's going to have season-ending knee surgery. But yeah, the receivers that are dealing with soft tissue injuries, Mike Evans, Christian Kirk, DeJuan Stribling, should all be back before too long. Thing is, though, by the end of practice today, there were 20 members of the 49ers roster that were not healthy enough to practice. They have a joint practice scheduled here next week with the Tennessee Titans. 2 years ago, they had to cancel a joint practice with the Saints because they didn't have enough guys. At that point, there were 23 members of the roster that couldn't practice. So we're getting close to that sort of critical level where it might actually affect their practice plans here in the short term, even if they're not worried about any of these guys missing games over it.
1: Those are happenings on the offensive side of the ball. On the defensive side, there's a focus on Aaron Donald, former defensive tackle. Or is it former? Spent a decade with the Rams, and he's been knocking on their door again. ESPN insider Adam Schefter.
4: Essentially, once he does don the Rams equipment at their training facility during training camp, then at that point in time, they have to report it to the NFL. And the NFL has to put it on its transaction wire. And once it shows up on the transaction wire, we see it and we say, whoa, Aaron Donald worked out today for the Rams? What does that mean? And it certainly means like he's ramping up. He's trying to see if he can regain and recapture the form that made him one of the most dominant defensive players in NFL history. And if he feels like he can get close to that form, then certainly he would like to come back and play. We heard Sean McVay, the Rams head coach, say last week it's trending in the right direction. It's trending upward. Those are signs that would seem to indicate that he is strongly considering, if not likely to come back, but ultimately he has to make that final decision. And to my knowledge, he has not yet done that.
1: Expectation is that it would be a good fit, obviously. See where Donald lands health-wise. Back to baseball. Rangers taking it to the Giants.
5: 2-2. That's hit inside third. That is a fair ball right over the bag and down the line. Nimmo comes in to score. Berger hits the bag at third. He's being waved home. He scores standing up. Diving into third with a two-run triple is Justin Foscue, and the Rangers lead it 3-0.
1: Brandon Nimmo would also add his 12th homer of the season. Rangers get a 6-0 win over the Giants, their 10th shutout of the season, tied for the fourth most in Major League Baseball. Well, the longest losing streak is in L.A. That's next. Sports Center all night. It's ESPN Radio.
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0: these injuries being long-term or affecting anyone's potential status for week one. The exception is Ricky Pearsall, the wide receiver, who's going to have season-ending knee surgery. But yeah, the receivers that are dealing with soft tissue injuries, Mike Evans, Christian Kirk, DeJuan Stribling, should all be back before too long. Thing is, though, by the end of practice today, there were 20 members of the 49ers roster that were not healthy enough to practice. They have a joint practice scheduled here next week with the Tennessee Titans. 2 years ago, they had to cancel a joint practice with the Saints because they didn't have enough guys. At that point, there were 23 members of the roster that couldn't practice. So we're getting close to that sort of critical level where it might actually affect their practice plans here in the short term, even if they're not worried about any of these guys missing games over it.
1: Those are happenings on the offensive side of the ball. On the defensive side, there's a focus on Aaron Donald, former defensive tackle. Or is it former? Spent a decade with the Rams, and he's been knocking on their door again. ESPN insider Adam Schefter.
2: Essentially, once he does don the Rams equipment at their training facility during training camp, then at that point in time, they have to report it to the NFL. And the NFL has to put it on its transaction wire. And once it shows up on the transaction wire, we see it and we say, whoa, Aaron Donald worked out today for the Rams? What does that mean? And it certainly means like he's ramping up. He's trying to see if he can regain and recapture the form that made him one of the most dominant defensive players in NFL history. And if he feels like he can get close to that form, then certainly he would like to come back and play. We heard Sean McVay, the Rams head coach, say last week it's trending in the right direction. It's trending upward. Those are signs that would seem to indicate that he is strongly considering, if not likely to come back, but ultimately he has to make that final decision. And to my knowledge, he has not yet done that.
1: Expectation is that it would be a good fit, obviously. See where Donald lands health-wise. Back to baseball. Rangers taking it to the Giants.
3: 2-2, that's hit inside third. That is a fair ball, right over the bag and down the line. Nimmo comes in to score. Berger hits the bag at third. He's being waved home. He scores standing up. Diving into third with a two-run triple is Justin Foscue, and the Rangers lead it 3-0.
1: Brandon Nimmo would also add his 12th homer of the season. Rangers get a 6-0 win over the Giants, their 10th shutout of the season, tied for the fourth most in Major League Baseball. Well, the longest losing streak is in L.A. That's next. SportsCenter all night. It's ESPN Radio.
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0: Bryce Young handled being benched a couple of years ago and finding a way to bounce back and having a strong half, a strong finish to his 2024 campaign and letting that springboard into 2025, the trajectory that we've seen him on over the last season and a half is what makes me believe that this is who he is coming into as a quarterback as opposed to last season being an outlier. I think this is more of a trend than a fad. And I believe that the Carolina Panthers are going to finish this season being settled on who their franchise quarterback is for the next decade plus.
1: Two-a-days here on ESPN Radio. 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Lots of tweets coming in, by the way, at EVCO Radio about some of the best tag teams because we thought we had one, Marble Rye. But then someone stabbed me in the back this morning by not agreeing with the number one overall pick QB take, that you shouldn't take a QB with your own pick, number one, et cetera, et cetera. That was Chris Canty. so Lady Locks 85 says New Age Outlaws. That's a good one.
0: That's a good one.
1: Road Dog, Jesse Dames, and Billy Gunn. I don't know if I'm allowed to say the other stuff. The Hardys. Rock and Sock Connection is a great one.
0: That's a good one.
1: With The Rock and Mick Foley. I mean, was that a... Do we look at that as a true tag team or kind of like a bit that they did together?
2: No, that was a tag team.
1: You think it was a true tag team?
2: For sure.
1: Okay. All right. Rock and Roll Express, Midnight Express. So that's back in the day a little bit in terms of the tag teams. Midnight Express, I believe, had a bunch of different things. See, here's where it gets tricky. If a tag team has a lot of different members over the years...
0: Yeah, I don't know about that.
1: Like the Four Horsemen... If I say, who's the Four Horsemen, I would say Ric Flair, Arn Anderson, Tully Blanchard, and Ole Anderson. But other people would say different people. I think it's got to be the same two people the entirety of the time. That's just me, in terms of the best tag teams of all time. I don't know that one NFL team thinks they have a great tag team at the QB position, but they're certainly competing with one another with multiple people. We'll dive into that next. We're on Sportsmanlike, presented by Progressive Insurance.
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12: Virginia 95 tractor trailer crashes each way near the Prince William Parkway. The northbound crash at the Prince William Parkway has the right lane blocked, stacked up north of Dumfries. Southbound I-95 before the Prince William Parkway, tractor trailer crash and oil spill that they're cleaning up, blocking the right lane. Delays begin back at Route 1. They're still out of the crash northbound on the Fairfax County Parkway at Burke Center Parkway. Delays from 123. Interloop slows before 210 to the Wilson Bridge. I'm Beverly Farmer. That's your traffic up to the minute.
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0: Jalen Hurts on the Eagles is Patrick Mahomes, because you cannot do the, well, Justin Herbert or Jordan Love would be, you don't think the Eagles would rather have him or either of those guys?
1: Hey, Evan,
0: they don't win.
1: Evan, it's not a fluke if you've done it twice.
0: Yeah.
1: Getting to a, it's not a fluke if you,
0: Herbert's never won a playoff
1: getting
0: game.
1: Getting to a Super Bowl is hard. Getting to multiple Super Bowls, winning a Super Bowl, winning Super Bowl MVP, that is rarefied air. You're talking about his career being on a Hall of Fame trajectory. I'm sorry. I'm not going to say that somebody that has a chance to put on a gold jacket at the end of their career is the 17th best quarterback while they're in the heart of their prime. That is utterly ridiculous.
0: 888-SAY-ESPN, 888-729-3776. Are you guys out there on board with us that it's absurd to put him 17? Or are these executives and scouts and coaches that are voting on this athletic poll onto something? It's Sol and Shalom on ESPN Radio.
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8: Beltway Oxon Hill already slowing on the inner loop, St. Barnabas to the Wilson Bridge. Within that backup near St. Barnabas, checking for one stopped in the left center lane. Virginia 95 has been tied up each way near the Prince William Parkway. The northbound longstanding truck crash did clear, still lining up before Dale City, but southbound still mopping up an oil spill from the tractor trailer crash at the Prince William Parkway. The right lane is blocked. Delays begin in Lorton. 395 off and on delays north to King Street, then slow Pentagon to the 14th Street Bridge. I'm Beverly Farmer. That's your traffic up to the minute.
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1: Just don't get it. We're on Sportsmanlike here on ESPN Radio, presented by Progressive Insurance. What don't I get? Every QB list, going into this season, seemingly has Jalen Hurts as, like, he's all right. Like, I guess if we have to have him as our

0: Jones and it hurts.
1: So you know what's funny about what you just said? I think the number one key takeaway I have is people probably heard that and they said, well, that the anti-Jalen Hurts people. Yeah, when they got A.J. Brown. Here's my counter to that. Let's trace back the last time Joe Burrow was on a team without a Hall of Fame receiver, and I'm talking about since college as well.
0: Yeah. Yeah.
1: Even when he wasn't playing at Ohio State, look at the receivers. We should get a list of this. All of the receivers, man, that were on the rosters.
0: I remember the year that he threw 60 touchdowns at LSU. He had Terrace Marshall, Justin Jefferson, and Jamar Chase. And Clyde Edwards-Helaire was a first-round pick.
1: And Thaddeus Moss was his tight end.
0: Yeah, Randy Moss's kid. Yeah, like, ridiculous.
1: Okay, and then at Ohio State.
0: Oh, that's a receiver factor.
1: Right, he didn't play, but he still was around the great. Like, and by the way, I'm not blaming Joe Burrow. I'm saying if you heard what CeCe said about the wins, and you heard only the part, because I'm sure people did it, when they got A.J. Brown, and now they don't have A.J. Brown. Okay, well, like, if we're going to play that game, Joe Burrow has never played with poor receivers. Ever.
0: Never.
1: Ever in his life. We're on Sportsmanlike, presented by Progressive Insurance.
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0: It's clear that Philly has a championship-level defense. If the offense looks a lot like it did last year, you could be talking about having a new head coach.
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7: Beltway Oxon Hill already slowing on the inner loop, St. Barnabas to the Wilson Bridge. Within that backup near St. Barnabas, checking for one stopped in the left center lane. Virginia 95 has been tied up each way near the Prince William Parkway. The northbound longstanding truck crash did clear, still lining up before Dale City, but southbound still mopping up an oil spill from the tractor trailer crash at the Prince William Parkway. The right lane is blocked. Delays begin in Lorton. 395 off and on delays north to King Street, then slow Pentagon to the 14th Street Bridge. I'm Beverly Farmer. That's your traffic up to the minute.
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0: Lions game?
1: Yeah.
0: Because you respect Campbell. Yeah, see, we had the same theme. It's off of the teams he respects the griminess of that if Arizona fights back, that'll be like, all right, yeah, I'm into
1: it. I mean, listen, on the road against San Francisco, division games are always tricky. San Francisco might not be healthy. We'll see what ends up happening there.
0: This is also a horrible game to play because now we have you on the hook for being high on the Arizona Cardinals at some point
1: this
0: year. I'm
1: not. They have they have an over-under of 3.5 wins, and I don't know which way to go. So I don't know if you can characterize me as being high on the Arizona Cardinals.
0: Or maybe you're that if you're into the Arizona Cardinals.
1: I guess the whole point is this, Ev. They got to end the season definitively knowing whether they have a head coach or not, whether they have
0: a
1: quarterback.
0: They got to be the Saints from last year.
1: They got to know.
0: That's their goal. Be the Saints from this past year.
1: Yes.
0: Be the Saints. It's a weird goal. Coming up, the man behind what some have said to me is the story of the week in sports. We'll get to that next. We're on Sportsmanlike, presented by Progressive Insurance.
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8: DC crash southbound 295 at Pennsylvania Avenue. The delays begin back in Chevrolet, New York Avenue. Volume signal light delays, South Dakota to Bladensburg, then Brentwood Parkway to the 3rd Street Tunnel. The inner loop lines up St. Barnabas to the Wilson Bridge, Virginia 95. Longstanding truck wreck cleanup southbound before the Prince William Parkway in the right lane. The delays begin in Lorton. Northbound 95 slows briefly in Woodbridge, but then lines up heading Lorton into Newington. 395 from the Beltway off and on to King Street, then the Pentagon to the 14th Street Bridge. I'm Beverly Farmer. That's your traffic up to the minute.
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3: Now the O's with a chance to sweep the lowly Angels today. They've lost 22 of 29. The O's, meantime, 17-10 in their last 27. Josh Lewin with you. 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Have injuries that can take you out of the game? 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Chris Bassitt will do today what the Ravens did to open this past season. That's shuffle off to Buffalo. He'll pitch a rehab game against this old organization, the Blue Jays AAA team. And if all goes well, he could be back in business for Baltimore on this upcoming road trip. On offense, the O's without Blaze Alexander and without Basayo. Now, of course, without Adley Rutschman and Taylor Ward, they'll need to find a way today against a guy who shut him down tight 6 weeks ago in Anaheim. Ben is back with our pitching preview in just a moment. This is Orioles Baseball on the Orioles Radio Network.
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1: Well, a pleasant good afternoon from the ballpark here in Charm City as we settle in to wrap up a six-game homestand for the Baltimore Orioles and closing out a three-gamer against the visiting Los Angeles Angels. The Orioles come to the ballpark today, brooms in hand, trying to take all three against their visitors from the left coast. Pleasure to bring you to the ballpark. Next to Josh Lewin, this is Ben Wagner, and while we're watching the ballgame in front of us, we're certainly attuned to what's going on across Major League Baseball in the American League on the out-of-town scoreboard. Interleague play in Northern Ohio continues again this afternoon because the Cleveland Guardians are matched up against the New York Mets. The Guardians clanked one away against the men from Flushing last night, and because the Metropolitans picked up the victory, the Orioles gained some ground in the American League wild card. Now a half game out of the American League wild card playoff position. Certainly fun times going into this final 50-game sprint after Major League Baseball's trade deadline. We're settling in under a very hot and steamy afternoon. The conditions are brought to you by our friends at ProLawn Plus, delivering home run lawns all season long. The mercury is climbing near 90 degrees as we inch our way towards the first pitch here this afternoon. And with the humidity, the feels like, well, it'll certainly feel hotter and more humid than the numbers will tell you if you're settling in. So find some shade, find a cool drink, and certainly if you're in the sunshine, find some SPF. We're going to watch a couple of right-handers work today. Ryan Johnson will toe the slab with two wins and six losses and an elevated 763 earned run average here this afternoon. One of the silver linings from his season, the matchup at the Big A against the Orioles. And it feels like everything has been shiny for Brandon Young. The Orioles have won 15 of his 18 starts this season, including the last time out where Brandon Young classified his start against Philly as a mixed bag.
2: Felt good going into it. Just didn't attack him in the first inning. Felt a little rushed with the delivery, and then after that saw my pitch count getting up and decided to attack him a little better. And then obviously left on a sour note.
1: He left on a sour note because he spun a slider that got launched out of the ballpark. That was his demise. Good news for the Orioles. They rallied against the Phillies and took the opening game of that series. He'll try to attack one of the weakest lineups in Major League Baseball here this afternoon. The right-hander Brandon Young against the right-hander Ryan Johnson in our pitching matchup here today. We'll come back, continue with the pregame show, and get you to the first pitch right after this on the Orioles Radio Network.
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7: Last year, the Orioles were 2-10. When Brandon Young made a start this year, as Ben Wagner just told you, it's 15-3. It's Young today on a sultry summer afternoon here in Baltimore. Here's the Angels lineup that Brandon will be facing. Wade Mechler leads it off. He's in left. He's had a great series. The DH is Mike Trout, who back in 2011 hit his first ever big league home run right here at Camden Yards. 421 more have followed. Nolan Schanwell, the first baseman, then Zach Neto, a slumping shortstop. He's the cleanup man. Vaughn Grissom's at third. Moises Ballesteros in from the Cubs will be catching, not DHing. We'll see how that goes. Jose Siri had a home run yesterday. He is in the game as the center fielder today, Josh Lowe, Hampton Roads native in right, Jose Peraza, the second baseman batting ninth. For the Orioles, who if they win would be as close to 500 as they've been since May 1st, it'll be Dylan Beavers in left field leading off. Five different starting left fielders for the O's the last five games. That is some kind of run. Pete Alonso is at first base. Pete, 71 runs batted in, about what you expected from the big man who came in from the Mets. Gunnar Henderson will DH today, batting third. 13 games since he's had a multi-hit game. Maybe today is the day for Gunnar. Christian Encarnacion stranded third. The O's continue to ride the Lightning with him. Jackson Holliday will be at shortstop. And the last time Jackson played shortstop, he had a four-hit game. So he is the number five man today, setting up Leody Taveras in right. Had the big pinch hit home run late in the game yesterday. Jeremiah Jackson's at second. Colton Cowser is in center. And Joel Pozo will get the start at catcher this afternoon. Our home plate umpire will be Derek Thomas. Shares a name with the late nine-time All-Pro pass rusher. It's not the same guy. And he is a guy that a couple months ago missed a perfect game at the plate by one ball strike call. He's thought to be one of the better young umpires in the game. He'll be cleaning a home plate. The umpire plate clean presented by the Maryland Center of Excellence on Problem Gambling. If you or a loved one have a gambling problem, call 1-800-GAMBLER. Well, with the injuries and now the trades, we know the mountain to make the playoffs is now a little steeper, although not impossible to scale. Pete Alonso the other day referenced the 0-4 Red Sox, who dealt the face of their franchise at the trade deadline. That was Nomar Garciaparra. Soon after, the Sox got hot, stayed hot, won a World Series. It seems like an unlikely page of the playbook to copy and paste, but the facts are the O's have taken care of business this series against the Angels. You hope it's not fool's gold, Mr. Wagner. I mean, this feels like back in high school, dominating on the playground basketball court against 7th and 8th graders. Then the bell rings, high school lets out, and suddenly it's not quite as easy to drive the lane. You get done with these Angels who are 43-71, and then dead ahead, you got the two teams stuck on you like gum in those wild card standings, Texas and Minnesota on the road. And then, for a full week and a half, it's the two top teams in the AL East to get the Yankees and the Rays.
1: It's a big swing because they're going back to back to back. The Tampa Bay Rays first hosting the Orioles. You come back, you've got the New York Yankees, and then the Rays coming here to Charm City. And speaking about that American League scene, take it a step further, six teams separated by one game in the loss column for the third American League wildcard spot. Guess what? The next team the Orioles face, the Texas Rangers, a game under the 500 mark. Then the Guardians, who are watching, take on the New York Mets in about a half an hour's time. And you've got Baltimore, Seattle, Minnesota, and Detroit all in this big cluster. Task at hand, game number three against the Los Angeles Angels. A win today, plenty of momentum to go on the road. Brandon Young rocks into the windup in his first pitch. A fastball rides a little bit high and away. And ball one on Wade Meckler. He's had a tremendous series here against the Orioles, going 4-for-7, lower in the lineup. Kurt Suzuki ratchets him up all the way to the cleanup or leadoff spot. And the pitch is down and in. Ball one. Wade Meckler, Mike Trout, Nolan Schoenewell, then the cleanup man, Zach Neto, who was in that leadoff spot frequently. Didn't look at it as a demotion. Meckler drives it up the left field line for strike one in the at-bat, and now it's 2-1. Zach Neto was asked about this team kind of starting to take shape around his offensive prowess, and he is the biggest bat in the lineup right now in terms of production. Mike Trout has tapered off, but Neto bidding for 20 home runs this year. The pitch. Ground ball sharply struck out to second, waiting on it. Jeremiah Jackson picks it up and gets it over to first quickly. One up and one down in the first inning, being brought to you by Jones Junction. 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Well, let's have a look at this retooled defense for the Orioles. And the new guy, Jackson Holliday, looking in at Miguel Cairo on his defensive position, gesturing with his arm swinging parallel. Is this the lane you want me in? It's short. Pitch to Mike Trout, tipped off into the glove and held for a strike. Jackson Holliday at the shortstop position. Gunnar Henderson DHing today. Up the middle with Jeremiah Jackson, and flanked on the corners by Christian Encarnacion Strand, off the line deep at third. The pitch to Trout, swing and a miss. Brandon Young out in front quickly, 0-2. And Pete Alonso, his consecutive game played streak will continue. Wearing the high black socks here on this Thursday afternoon. Off the line, slightly back at first. Outfield lined up straight away. Dylan Beavers, Colton Cowser, Leody Taveras. The 0-2, fouled back by Trout. Stays snowballs and two strikes as he shears away a 95-mile-an-hour four-seam fastball from Brandon Young. If you look at a team's record with a starter on the mound, nobody has a better winning percentage than the Orioles when they turn to this Texan. Brandon Young, the 0-2, just tails outside. Didn't miss by much with the slider. A better take by Mike Trout. The Orioles are 15-3 overall. That's 18 starts already secured by Brandon Young. And what has been a breakout year. The 1-2 straightens him up with a fastball. Evens the count of two balls and two strikes. And when you talk about Brandon Young and the winning percentage, well, give me some references. Where are the other names around Brandon Young and this run of success? Well, if you can outpitch Zach Wheeler, if you can outpitch Foster Griffin, no matter the backdrop that Foster Griffin is working with, you're doing something. Swinging a foul back again by Trout. Count sees even at two balls and two strikes as the right-handed hitter drives up the early pitch count for BY. But it's this kind of run out of nowhere that Brandon Young has provided the Orioles. A guy that didn't break camp and was one of the first wave of cuts in spring training. Fastball's outside to Trout. That'll bump the count to three balls and two strikes.
7: Yeah, matter of fact, it was March the 7th when we figured, all right, that's enough of Brandon Young. Maybe see him in an emergency in June or something, but nope, he's been invaluable.
1: One out, nobody on. 3-2 coming. Swing and a miss. Got him with a fastball. 95 miles an hour and a challenge pitch right at the hands of Mike Trout. He goes down swinging. And the first strikeout for Brandon Young. For every strikeout for the Orioles this season, Autumn Lake Healthcare will make a donation to the Alzheimer's Association of Maryland in the support of the fight to strike out Alzheimer's.
7: That's six strikeouts and nine ABs in this series for Mike Trout.
1: There's Nolan Schoenewell, left-hand hitter. Gets the first pitch over for a called strike, and looks like Brandon Young picked up on the pitching plan from Game 1 and Game 2. Challenge this Angel lineup with fastballs.
7: Well, the Angels are averaging 2.5 runs a game since the All-Star break. This is the lowest hanging fruit you can pick if you're trying to get going here. And the O's are absolutely going right now within a half a game of where they want to be.
1: The pitch. Ground ball right to Jackson Holliday. Flat-footed, picks it up. Shuffle step on to first with the throw. And that is a 1-2-3 start to the afternoon for Brandon Young. Doesn't get much easier than that. A fast 1-2-3 first. Fast play of the game brought to you by the Maryland Lottery. Play fast play home run riches from the Maryland Lottery all season long. Nothing across, top one. Orioles to the dish right after this on the Orioles Radio Network.
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1: Orioles have launched four home runs off of Angel pitching in this series, and a couple in dramatic fashion. Pinch hit home runs both on Tuesday and Wednesday night. It's a getaway day for Ryan Johnson and the Angels, along with the Orioles. We'll lead it off with Dylan Beavers, Pete Alonso, and Gunnar Henderson. The right-hander rocks and fires, and a fastball rides high on Beavers for ball one. Yesterday, Ryan Johnson turned 24. He was great facing the Orioles at the Big A, and he falls behind, missing down and away on Beavers, two balls and no strikes. And while that flash is a high point in the season, recently they have not been good returns for the right-hander. Quick worker, the 2-0. That misses outside. Three balls and no strikes. Mentioned at the end of June, but then he was roughed up over his last couple, 7 2/3 combined, 13 earned runs. The 3-0 pitch. Down and in, all the way to the backstop.
7: He wasn't close to get going here. And if you take away that magical game, his one shining moment, as it were, at the Orioles' expense, he's got an ERA of an even 9 right on the button for the year. Against the Orioles, it's 0. Against everybody else, it's 9.
1: He did pitch much better in a couple of starts following versus the last two that he's been on the bump. But, I mean, it's just been such a chaotic scene for the Angels overall. First pitch hacking. Alonso sizzles one to center. It'll hang up on a line for Jose Siri, who drifts to his right and reels it in. There's one down. In the five prior starts, only 7 combined earned runs, and most of the damage on the 5 home runs that he served up. 23 strikeouts, 8 walks in that window as well.
7: And you know he's not going to go deep into the game no matter what. Only once has he gotten to 90 pitches. They rushed him. I don't think they did him a great service. You mentioned he just turned 24.
1: Here's the DH, Gunnar Henderson. Runner at first. The pitch outside. Ball one. It all came together against the Orioles. The only time in the young career of Ryan Johnson that he was able to spend 6-plus without allowing a run. That was against the Orioles, a one-hit shutout. He struck out 8, still a career high. That pitch wrinkles over the outside corner, a cutter landing for a called strike on Henderson. This is the guy in blazing red on the scouting report for the Angels, though. The second-best OPS head-to-head in Angel franchise history belongs to Gunnar Henderson. 1142 on base plus slugging. The 1-1, up and away. 2 balls and 1 strike.
7: Very randomly, the guy in front of him was a one-time Oriole, Todd Zeal.
1: 1996, his 29-game cameo as a Baltimore Oriole.
7: He and guys like Pete Incaviglia, right around that era, just came sauntering in one summer.
1: Traded by the Philadelphia Phillies. And the pitch to Henderson misses downstairs. And again, a 3-ball count. 3 balls and 1 strike on Gunnar Henderson.
7: An old-fashioned Gunnar Henderson, 3-1 against a guy with an ERA of 7.6. I mean, he's banging a 2-run home run if it's the 2024 version of Gunnar.
1: Albert is leaning on the launch button here. The 3-1 with a runner going outside, ball 4. So a couple of walks around that lineup by Pete Alonso. So the Orioles have a couple aboard. 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
7: It dawns on me, looking at Mike Maddux, who's now the pitching coach for the Angels. His brother, of course, Greg Maddux. Got to go back to the year 2000. This is one of the great stats. Greg Maddux went 2-0 on a batter 11 times that entire season, made every start. This guy, Ryan Johnson, is 2-0 on everybody.
1: How will he start Christian Encarnacion Strand with ball one? A sinker inside.
7: You don't sound super surprised if you start him with a ball.
1: Count me not surprised. Third base into the slab. He whips it forward. Cutter in for a called strike. 1-1 on Christian Encarnacion Strand. It's been quite the 2-week splash for CES. Did it with 3 home runs in his first week with the Orioles. Now in the cleanup spot. 1-1. Swinging a ball jolted up the left field line, but yanked foul. Home run distance.
10: but into the seats.
11: And it's one ball and two strikes.
7: He hung a sinker right there. And your point about Encarnacion Strand, his OPS, I know it's a very short sample, but it's better than Mike Trout's. It's better than Bryce Harper's. So, yeah, as we say, ride the lightning. Hit him fourth in your order while you got it.
11: Found money in the organization. Swings and he rolls a double play ball out to the shortstop. Neto feeds Peraza for one, spins to first in time to retire the side on the twin killing, 6-4-3. Orioles can't take advantage of a couple of free passes. We go scoreless into the second on the Orioles Radio Network.
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11: Top two in the sunshine here at Oriole Park at Camden Yards on a steamy afternoon. Close out the homestand. Orioles, Angels sitting scoreless. Zach Neto, Vaughn Grissom, Moises Ballesteros coming to the plate to face Brandon Young.
7: We got a battle of shortstops here, although I know Gunnar Henderson is DHing today, but it's the hold my beer shortstop battle, talking about rough years for Neto and Gunnar Henderson. Neto is 5 for his last 40. Gunnar is 6 for his last 40.
11: Right-hand hitter looks out at Brandon Young. The long hold, now the kick of the pitch. Fastball on the inside corner called strike one. Outfield lined up straight away. Infield relaxed. Strike one pitch. High and tight at the hands. One ball and one strike. Neto has been cemented in that leadoff spot we mentioned, and there is a couple of reasons that he was shifted off by Kurt Suzuki today, and then, of course, he's going to get asked questions about it. The production has to be where that talking point starts. That's bullet point number one. The 1-1 pitch down and away. Two balls and one strike. Now, yes, there have been more quality at-bats around him, and thus the early returns recently for Wade Mechler is the reason that in this series specifically he moves up to that leadoff spot. Neto still has some thump. The 2-1 pitch. Swinging a ball. Yanked up the left field line. Screaming into the corner and foul. That hit the wall just to the left of the line. Near the 333 marker. There's that thump.
7: Yeah.
11: He got around on it quickly.
7: Literally did thump against the padding of that sidewall. It's been 23 games since he's hit a home run. That almost broke the drought.
11: Two and two the count. Young fires. Down and away. Missed with a slider. Three balls and two strikes. Neto was asked, you know, what do you think about being in the cleanup spot? Do you look at it as a demotion? He said, no, I've got great players around me. I'm happy to do whatever and wherever in this lineup. The 3-2 pitch popped him up. Shallow in left field, retreating, finding the sunshine. Holiday underneath it, lost it, and that ball is going to land on the turf. A sun-gifted single for Zach Neto. Well, As Holiday went retreating, the sunglasses were still over the cap that he's wearing right now. Now he reaches for him, and he'll put on the sunglasses.
7: And the fans are now cheering that he's done that. I'm at a loss on two things. One is that you leave the sunglasses on top of your cap. Two is that Beavers was nowhere near that play to bail him out.
11: He stopped running towards it when Holiday stopped moving, but he stopped moving because he lost the baseball.
7: When the ball's that high in the air, and it's a day game like today where the sun is playing hide-and-seek with the clouds, you take nothing for granted, and Dylan Beavers has got to know that.
11: There's Vaughn Grissom. Fights the first pitch out of play off to the right.
7: And obviously Jackson Holiday from a baseball family, a huge baseball family. I mean, dad, an outfielder in the big leagues for 15 seasons. Jackson's got such a high baseball IQ. I think he just literally forgot that he had not yet put his glasses back down. And by then it was too late.
11: And listen, it's the leadoff batter in the inning. You come to the dugout, what do? You take off your cap, you take off your sunglasses, you leave them on the back of the bench, and you cool down a little bit. And again, you grab your cap, the sunglasses are already there, you go out. Swing and a miss.
7: But we talk about putting yourself in a position to succeed. The Orioles already are so challenged defensively and have been all year. They have given teams extra opportunities all year. Just can't happen. It can't.
11: It will go down as a single. That is a play that absolutely has to be made. Slider spins low. One ball and two strikes now on Vaughn Grissom.
7: And again, if not by Holiday, this is not to say Beavers should have made the play, but he should have been closer just in case there was the emergency call that did go out. We could see from up here, Holiday had his arms spread like, I don't know, I can't see it. And Beavers was 40 feet away, closing in on 30 feet away.
11: If this season has taught us anything, Josh, nothing, and I mean nothing, is a gimme.
7: Right.
11: Runner at first, nobody out. See if they can get Grissom on the ground. The pitch. That floats a little high. Evens the count of two balls and two strikes on the Angels' number five hitter.
7: Just don't like that on this sweltering day, you're asking Young to do more work. And you got a short bullpen today. All the high leverage guys have pitched twice already in their series.
11: Which that in the background is swirling right now, thinking and trying to maneuver yourself through this ball game. At the forefront of it is a pitch that's fouled away into the fans' hands over the first base dugout. Is the fact that Craig Albernaz wants his right-hander to go as deep as humanly possible today because they're down a couple of bullets.
7: Be more like humanly possible today.
11: The 2-2. A little tapper out in front of the bump. Young tries the bare hand and leaves it on the turf. Two gifts here in this second inning at bat for the Angels. One lost in the sun and then one stuck in the grass in the infield on a swinging bunt attempt from Vaughn Grissom.
7: Yeah, two very different arcs of baseballs. One hit way up high, one hit right along the ground. But two plays that could have been made. We know what Young is capable of doing. We saw him hacky sack that ball to himself in Houston. Made one of the great plays from any pitcher in the majors all year. So he's got the athleticism. But again, a sweaty afternoon. It's possible that he just had a little bit of perspiration on that bare hand after throwing that pitch.
11: And Grissom runs really well, so... One, you attempt the bare hand, and then you try to rush the play.
7: Well, I tell you what, you don't have the bunting type up here in the portly catcher, Moises Ballesteros. He's a guy that can certainly hit into a double play.
11: Six home runs through 59 games on the north side of Chicago with the Cubs. He's swinging at the first pitch and chops it away foul for strike one.
7: You go back to Brandon's one start that did not go well in this stadium this year. That was way back in April when the Astros were here. And it was early in the game. The defense completely let Brandon down. He gave up 10 runs, but only four of them were earned.
11: The pitch for the right-hander fouled away at home plate by Ballesteros. No balls, two strikes. Well, he's going to have to be on the rebound here in the second inning. A sun-aided single, then a swinging bunt single. Runners at first and second. No score in the second. The pitch, line drive past the reach of Encarnacion Strand into left field, an opposite field single. Now that was clean and sharp contact to load the bases. But quite the pickle here early around Brandon Young.
7: Yeah, loads him up for a guy that belted a home run last night, first in 5 weeks for Jose Siri. After that, though, the 8 and 9 batters Pretty good opposite field swing right there, to be honest with you. Looking at the replay, not a bad breaking ball.
11: How will the Orioles defend this? Nobody out of the inning. They'll concede the run. Middle of the diamond is back. The corners are off the line at first, hugging the line, back of the bag at third. Young goes to work, and a slider misses downstairs on Jose Siri. Siri, the center fielder, with 6 home runs on the year, 19 driven in. He's bounced into 17 double plays in his career that goes back to Houston. Pitch by BY, a little bit low. Close pitch.
7: They tempted him with a couple of breaking balls, and Siri has done a nice job just to kind of leer at those offerings. And the concern right now, among many concerns, I guess, 31 pitches to get 3 outs and a very short bullpen today.
11: Bases loaded here in the second for LA. The pitch. Fastball popped up. Foul ground. This will reach the seats. 2 balls and 1 strike on Jose Siri.
7: Siri was teammates with Pete Alonso in New York last year. Again, thank you, Mets, yesterday, coming through against the Guardians again.
11: Guardians gave him a little hip help. Brian Rocchio boxed one in the middle of the diamond. The 2-1 pitch, swing and a miss. Late trigger pull by Siri. Evens the count of 2 balls and 2 strikes. Mets had lost a 3-0 lead in that ball game, had to come back and tie it, and then fell behind 5-4.
7: You see who won the game for the Mets, got the win? Chase McDermott in relief.
11: Always had a good arm, just never able to put it together. The 2-2, swing and a miss. A huge strikeout for Brandon Young.
7: Boy, hey Siri, what is a knee-buckling curveball? Siri had no chance on that, and now, if you can get low to hit it on the ground, you are an escape artist.
11: The bases were loaded. Now one down. Left-handed batting, Josh Lowe. Young deals, up and away. That curveball that we saw to Jose Siri, just the second one that Brandon Young has used this afternoon, and he picked the perfect time to dust it off. The pitch, swinging a ground ball, foul, just wide of first base. That was struck well, making a bid for extra bases, but hops in between the coach's box and the bag.
7: Josh Lowe is getting his playing time because this all relates to Cleveland again, because Joe Adell got dealt to the Guardians. He's off to kind of a slow start for them.
11: Angels traded away 5 players off their active roster at the trade deadline. He was the only position player. 1-1, swing and a miss. Now 1 ball and 2 strikes on Lowe.
7: I wonder what they're going to do about their promotional schedule the rest of the month. They've got 2 giveaways with Joe Adell's face on them in the next 2 weeks. And he's now in Cleveland.
11: He was the face of the promotional schedule and maybe turned in the picture of the year in Major League Baseball after diving into the seats. Check swing at the 1-2. Did he go? Yes, he did. Derek Thomas, the home plate umpire, pointing down at home plate, and offer by Lowe. Back-to-back big strikeouts for Brandon Young.
7: Now he gets Jose Peraza, the number 9 man, who is 0-for-9 with 6 punchouts against the Orioles this year.
11: Second baseman batting right-handed. Young fires, and the first pitch in for a called strike. That's the slider, which we've seen featured a lot here in the first time through the order. Bases loaded. 2 down. Raza, the number 9 hitter. Young to the plate. Swing and a miss. Boy, he absolutely sold out at an inviting slider that was running way off the plate. The first a get-me-over slider. The second a come-and-get-me slider. Now Brandon Young is in control. The ballpark behind him early on. The 0-2 pitch. Bounce to the plate and off the chest of Pozo. And that keeps this game scoreless. Nicely done. Springing into action, Pozo squares his shoulders out towards home plate and then absorbed this ball that was spiked way out in front of the dish, and he got it right off the sternum.
7: Yeah, he jumped up from out of his crouch to make sure that that ball would hit him in the chest.
11: It's been 3 straight sliders. The 1-2. That's a fastball high. Two balls and two strikes.
7: All year, Wags, as you well know, with two strikes, with two outs, that's kind of been the point of peril for a lot of Oriole pitchers. Certainly a guy like Trevor Rogers, occasionally young, got two strikes, two out here.
11: It's been a slog here in the second. The pitch on a line out to right field. Tavares racing back with room in front of the high wall. There to make the catch to retire the side. The Angels had the bases loaded. Brandon Young and the Birds deny the Halos a chance to score with back-to-back strikeouts and a lineout to retire the side. Nothing across on either side after an inning and a half on the Orioles radio network.
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11: Brandon Young and company avoiding early disaster. The Angels had the bases loaded. They do not score. Went 0-for-3 in opportunities. And now the Orioles bring up Jackson Holliday. Gets a first pitch breaking ball for a called strike one to open up the home second. Jackson Holliday starting at shortstop today. Leone Tavares and then Jeremiah Jackson. Pitch by Ryan Johnson. Popped up, foul ground, third base side. Angling over, Grissom underneath it on the move. He makes the play.
7: 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I love when the promos rhyme.
11: Makes it more fun.
7: It does. This whole day is shaping up to be okay now.
11: Yeah, big impact, you know, with the rhymes. There's Leody Tavares. Talk about an impact. He's made it with his bat last night with a pinch hit home run. Takes a toss outside from the right-hander. Third baseman creeping in, respecting the bunt ability of Tavares. A breaking ball fades low. Two balls and no strikes. Last night was the first career pinch hit home run for Leody Tavares. But 2-0. I missed the outside corner.
7: Those with pinch hit home runs, consecutive games in it today. They've never gone back to back to back. It's 3-1 series in every game. Tavares had been 2 of 35 before that swing last night.
11: Green light on 3-0. Nope, he's taking. Fastball over for a called strike.
7: The managerial button pushing has been next level of late. Greg Albernaz kind of deflecting all the happy talk about it, but facts are facts.
11: Pitch to Leone, that's downstairs. Five-pitch walk and the third walk already from Ryan Johnson. He just cannot nibble his way around this lineup.
7: Well, the one guy that got a hit against him in that great start he made back in Anaheim is coming up right now, Jeremiah Jackson.
11: J.J. starting at second base here this afternoon. Seven home runs, 39 driven. A one-out base runner. No score here in the second. Runner bluffs away from first. Johnson steps off late after the runner got back in plenty of time. I don't know what Leody Taveras was trying to do. Was that more of a disruption, see if he could take advantage of a youngster, or was it a timing that was absolutely foiled? Now a quick pitch, and the pitch is over for a called strike.
7: Either way, it looked weird. It looked like one of those drills that you do in a lot of other sports where you run real quick, skid to a stop, run real quick, kind of walk like a crab back the other way.
11: Oh, one. Down and away. One ball and one strike. Taveras much more idle in this sequence of pitching.
7: Jackson is a guy that bangs into a lot of double plays. I don't hate if Taveras is on the move. He's got 10 steals this year.
11: Graza shades him towards the middle. At second, the pitch. This is low.
7: They're doing a nice job as a collective here of laying off the splitter. That's the one pitch that really seemed to foil the O's in Anaheim in June. And you go up and down here with Johnson. Look at his numbers for the year. Only a 170 batting average allowed off that splitter. A lot of the other pitchers, it's like 410, 420. But the splitter is a good one.
11: Last time out, he used his cutter more than any other pitch against the Milwaukee Brewers. Uses it pretty evenly, right-handed or left-handed. Now, time has been called. Mike Maddox, the longtime pitching coach, popped off the top step of the dugout almost in a determined march, but then powered down. I don't know if it was the catcher and pitcher sequence that he was worried about. Now, he should be worried about strikes because there's another sweeper way off the plate.
7: There was something going on with Johnson's hat, his cap, and maybe it was a pitch comms thing. I think Johnson is simply sweating a lot right now on this steamy afternoon.
11: Runner at first, one down. Long hold, the 3-1. Swing at a ground ball, speared at third base by Grissom to second for one, on to first in time for a double play. What the Orioles wanted to avoid, they have now done it in back-to-back at-bats. Bouncing into double plays. Minimum pace by Johnson, rebounding again from another walk, gets us to the third inning. Still scoreless at Camden Yards on the Orioles Radio Network.
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11: Off to the third we go on a sun-soaked afternoon here at Oriole Park at Camden Yards. We have no score between the Angels and the Orioles. Try to change that and keep the good times rolling for Brandon Young. We welcome back Josh Lewin for the play-by-play story.
7: I can guarantee you one out of those two. Here's Meckler, top of the order. First pitch breaking ball is outside, delivered by Brandon Young, who delivered in a big way to squirm out of an issue in that second inning. Bases loaded, nobody out. Kicking the pitch to the lefty Meckler. Breaking ball hangs outside. On average, they say, if you got the bases loaded, nobody out, you can expect to score about 2.5 runs in that inning. The Angels scored zero. Kicking the 2-0 pitch, Meckler takes high. like Adley Rutschman, a former Oregon State Beaver. Of course, Adley now a Boston Red Sox. He's not quite ready to rock for them. Still trying to get healthy enough to do that. 3-0 pitch poured in for a strike, 3-1. Three home runs for Meckler. They've come off Mizorowski, DeGrom, and Drew Rasmussen. 9 All-Star Game selections, 2 Cy Young Awards. Those are the guys he's gotten. Swings and misses here. And the count 3-2. Four-seam fastball at 92. That's not as fast as Young can go. That's where he was topping out last year. This year it's been 94, and that's why he's been as good as he's been. Leg kick, 3-2 pitch. On the ground, off the pitcher. And scrambling to grab that baseball, Young throws it wide. It's by Alonso. Meckler's off to second base. It got right by that dive of Pete Alonso. He was going towards right field. The off-balance pirouette throw by Young is now tapping his chest. The universal sign language of my bad. That's twice now an angel has reached because Young couldn't make a play on a comebacker. And this time you add the E1. You got a runner at second base instead of first. And almost a malfunction at the junction there, too, because Meckler and Alonso got to the bag at the same time.
11: Well, thankfully, no collision with Alonso, who had to spring to his right and basically fall back into the baseline to avoid the crisscross with Wade Meckler. And I get the urgency from Brandon Young, but he was throwing off the wrong foot because he had to rush it. So all that out of whack forced the wild throw.
7: Now he's got to stare down the future Hall of Famer. Mike Trout will take a breaking ball for a strike. Getting paid $37 million, actually $37.1 million a year through the year 2030. A no-trade clause. The rock in the 0-1 pitch. That stays high. 1-1. There was a time that Mike Trout was absolutely worth that expenditure. He's a 12-time All-Star, 3-time MVP, but of course he's had a tough time staying healthy. He, like Ben Wagner, will turn 1 year older tomorrow, August 7th birthday. The pitch is high. Goes to 2-1 on Trout. No score in the third. Now, he's got a birthday celebration in South Beach if he wants it because the Angels go to Miami next. You're going to be.
11: We were trying to do it jointly.
7: Well, you're in Arlington, Texas, and it's a very different look. 2-1 is flicked foul back this way. It's 2-2.
11: Yeah, literally everything looks different.
7: Yeah. You'll be getting some barbecue. I don't know, maybe a Cuban sandwich or something for Mike Trout. For $37.1 million a year, all the fixings. 2-2 pitch. Inside, crowds him full count. Trout is fourth in the American League in walks, even though he missed 3 weeks on the IL. Mentioned earlier, his first ever home run was right here, July of 2011. Off a guy named Mark Worrell. The pitch sailed in the air towards right. It's not deep. Tavares lining it up on approach, makes the catch. Meckler tags but comes back. Nice job by Tavares. He put it on the zip line right into Jackson Holliday. By the way, how relieved was Jackson Holliday that the O's maneuvered their way out of the inning after he's the guy that lost the ball in the sun?
11: That's what opened up the opportunity. Bases loaded, nobody out.
7: Boy, meantime, Mike Trout, 1 out of 10, 6 punch-outs in the series. Here is Nolan Schanwell. Only 6 home runs, playing a position where usually you hit a lot more than that, first base. Well, the Angels in their history have had those guys before. Maybe get you to 18 or 20 from first base. Pitches inside. Go back to Wally Joyner. He was that guy for a while. Hit a lot of doubles, but hit 300. Casey Kochman later, I think, was that guy. And now the former Florida Atlantic Owl. He's got Ruben right center here if he can get it there. The pitch will drift outside, and the count goes to 2-0. Scoreless in the third. The O's won it yesterday 5-2. Won it the day before 3-1. That one was crazy because they got out hit 11-4. Yet won the game 3-1. Here's 2-0. Soft stuff. Drifting outside. 3 balls, no strikes. Got the cleanup man. Power threat Zach Neto on deck. You know, it's 5 times this year, by the way, that the Orioles have been out hit by at least 6 and won the game anyway. That one to start the series. That's tough to do. 3-0 is high with a fastball. The rare walk. And now it's 2-on-1 out. You hope that Neto can hit it on the ground or strike out. He does that a lot. Leads the American League in that department. I went and looked it up, Wags. There was one game in April of 1974. The O's were out hit by 11 and won a game against Oakland. Jim Palmer went the first 9 innings, scattered 11 hits. Bob Reynolds, the next 5 innings of an extra inning game, scattered 10 hits. Pitched to Neto, a big swing and a miss and a slider, nothing in one. But anyway, a sack fly by Andy Etchebarren ended it. The O's got out hit by 11 and won a game. So that's the standard. That's bizarre. Here's the pitch. Outside. Another sinker that didn't quite get where he wanted it to. It goes to 1-1. And a bloated 61 pitches already for Young, having achieved 7 outs. Still no score there. It was Neto request time. Those comically high stirrups pulled up, literally to his thighs. Good look to go trout fishing in Montana or something. Wade into the river. The set by Young, the Texan, will spin it to the plate. It's in the dirt. Nice block by Pozo. I am way out of my depth. Can you fish for trout in Montana? I don't know, to be honest with you.
11: I'm going to guess yes.
7: I know you.
11: Rainbow trout?
7: Yeah, you go into the river. I know that. I've done it before. Don't remember what I was trying to catch. 4 with all 4 hits in this game, but still no score in the top of the third. Next one coming, swing, high fly ball, right center field, sending Kowser on a sprint to the track, at the wall, he's looking, it's gone. 2-run home run, Zach Neto. That is his first home run in 24 games. 20th of the year as well, and the Angels with a big shot to make it a 3-0 score. All started with the error, and then that walk did not help. Young has not allowed a lot of home runs this year. It's only his 12th, but that one really hurts. Oh, it was center cut, too. A sinker right down the middle of the plate. The Angels are the worst hitting team against sinkers by far in the major leagues, but you got to actually locate the sinker, and that was a problem there. Vaughn Grissom will take. That is outside. Came in with a slider. Talked about it yesterday, where if you're looking at your cell phone and you're hitting the number 5 on your dial pad, if that's where the pitch is, that's a problem. 1-0 is cranked in the air to left center field. That's playable for Beavers. On the move, makes the catch. So there is out number 2 in the inning, and Ballesteros will be the batter, guy that singled the other way in the second. Well, maybe it all evens out, right? In the second inning, Young walked the tightrope. It was bases loaded, nobody out. He got out of it. This time it was 2-on-1 out, and again, some shoddy defense to set it up, but this time his own. Pitch to Ballesteros. He goes after the first one. It's a slow roller to short. It's Jackson Holliday with a quick throw. Got him. And the inning is over. But damage done. Zach Neto had gone a month without a home run. He just drove one out to right center to make it 3-0 Angels to the bottom of the third on the Orioles Radio Network.
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he's Harry Douglas. I'm Freddie Coleman. It's the Afternoon Cool, known as Freddie and Harry on ESPN Radio, the ESPN app, SiriusXM and Channel 80, as well as TuneIn. Don't forget to tell our smart speaker to play ESPN Radio. Before we have a chance to hear Jaylen Brown hushing that fuss involving being the 76er and no longer member of the Boston Celtics, apparently the Detroit Lions were listening to Freddie and Harry because they know it's good for their soul, it's good for the show, and damn, we know it's good for the country. Not even 5 minutes ago, we said it's more than a certain that Jahmyr Gibbs is going to get his new money, likely before tomorrow, by tomorrow. It didn't even take 5 minutes after our conversation. As you heard from Christine Lisi, our sports and anchor goddess, Jahmyr Gibbs and the Lions reaching an agreement. 3 years, $67.5 million that could

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2: He's Harry Douglas and Freddie Coleman. It's the Afternoon Cool. You know that's Freddie and Harry. Thank you very much. 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And don't forget to tell that smart speaker to play ESPN Radio. Jaylen Brown had a chance to talk to the Masters in Philadelphia today, being introduced to the new 76er. And he talked about the process and where things stand between him and his ex-teammate.
3: We won a championship together. So anybody that you win a championship, you would think like that's what, you know, a brotherhood or a lifelong legacy would entail. Obviously, there's ups and downs in any type of relationship, for sure. But on my end, it's nothing but respect. You know, besides when he plays the Sixers, you know, I hope he does well. You know, but other than that, you know, everything for me is just based in respect.
4: Have you guys been able to talk?
3: Not really.
2: Okay, that means no. So who'll be more motivated to be better without the other? Jaylen Brown without Jason Tatum, or Jason Tatum without Jaylen Brown? I say it's Jason Tatum. Harry Douglas says it's Jaylen Brown. What say you and the Freddie and Harry calling line at 888-729-3776? One of our new favorites is Jay, the Queen City of Cincinnati. Jay, what you got?
5: Hollywood, Freddie Coleman, what's happening, brother?
2: We're good, Jay.
5: How y'all fellas doing today, man?
2: We're good on this Thursday.
5: It's got to be Tatum, man. I look at it like this. They got rid of the best player in Brown, man. I mean, that was a mistake. And I'm proud of Brown for not responding to Tatum the way he did after Tatum made those comments. He took the high road, and he said, I will respectfully put BTA on you every time I see you. That's basically what he told him. He was right about that. So it's just ridiculous how the disrespect this man keeps getting for wanting to be what he was. Let's not forget, Tatum quit on that last game in the playoffs.
2: Well, Tatum didn't quit in the last game in game 7.
6: Well, that's what Jay in Cincinnati said.
2: I know he said it. Don't mean it's true.
6: Jay Book, where are you? That's your team, right?
7: He said Jason Tatum quit?
2: In game 7, ruled out with an injury because of Achilles that he came back from.
7: That wasn't his decision.
2: Exactly.
7: That was a team decision.
2: Thank you.
7: They're trying to make him into Kevin Durant in 2019.
2: Yeah, he's emotional.
7: Because there's no logic behind the take.
2: I'm sure that Jay Cincinnati will be calling back to have a rebuttal and a rebernal to Jay Book.
6: And we invite it all.
2: Of course. Big Mike in Texas. Who's more motivated to beat the other when it comes to Jaylen Brown and Jason Tatum? Who you got?
8: Okay. What's up, guys?
2: What's going on, homie?
8: Man, I'm finally back in Texas, man. I've been in Missouri for 5 months, you know, with my mom, but I'm back, and I'm on the lake, Big Bell, and I feel good.
2: Good.
8: And I feel good enough to tell y'all, don't y'all remember when I told y'all, I blame Brad Stevens, anyway, but I'm going to get to that. You know, during the Olympics, I told y'all, 2 years ago, I told y'all, when they brought Derrick White over, that was a fight on there, and Brad Stevens should have stood his ass up and said, no, we're not, Steve Kerr did that. Steve Kerr put the wedge in between. I told y'all that then. Now, Jaylen Brown is going to kill Tatum this year. Tatum ain't, they don't have the horse. And man, I feel so bad for Jason Tatum. You know, I feel bad for him. You know, I feel bad for Michelle Smallman because she's from St. Louis. But Jason Tatum is going to get the business this year. Jaylen Brown is going to kill him. And another thing. Jalen Hurt, the other Jalen Hurt, been disrespected. Man, he been disrespected so much, man. I tell him, but this dude can ball. I heard, no, I didn't even like Aaron
9: Unsportsmanlike. Hey, Mike was emptying the clip on all the mistakes.
2: Yes, he
9: had a lot to write down from his trip back from Missouri to Texas.
2: He put it this way. It was the best of Jalen's and the worst of Jalen's, according to Big Mike in Texas.
6: But Jay Boog, I mean, you said Tatum is a great passer. Man, he has an arsenal to pass that basketball to.
2: Hey, he'll spread it around pretty good.
7: I remember Paul George locking up Jaylen Brown in the first series. I'm just saying.
2: Okay.
6: What?
2: Anyway.
6: Playoff P? To be?
2: I know, supposed to be. It's the Afternoon Cool Note. It's Freddie and Harry.
6: Ever.
2: Presented by Progressive Insurance. He's Harry Douglas. I'm Freddie Coleman with Shannon Penn and Jay Boog, Josiah Howard. Somebody rated the college football's greatest supervillains. One guy was rated too low, in my opinion. We'll get to that if you keep it here on ESPN Radio and the ESPN app.
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26: I'm Christine Lisi. The run by Atlanta's Bijan Robinson is the highest paid running back in NFL history, less than 2 days. That title now belongs to Detroit's Jahmyr Gibbs, agreed today to a 3-year, $67 million extension, $51 million guaranteed. Deal coming on the same day the Colts and Jonathan Taylor agreed on a 2-year, $44 million extension, $39 million guaranteed. Despite Baker Mayfield's public airing of his frustrations over a lack of a new contract, Buccaneers aren't concerned about the state of things between the sides. Team's view of him hasn't changed, explains GM Jason Light.
27: Baker, as we all know here, is a very fiery competitor that's not afraid to speak his mind. I'm sure those disappointed frustrated. We were too. But like I said, he is, you know, we're in a good place. He's out to have the best year. He's focused on having the best year of his career.
26: NBA at his introductory press conference, new 76ers forward Jaylen Brown was asked about his relationship with now former Celtics teammate Jason Tatum. He revealed there hasn't been much, if any, communication between them lately.
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2: And Harry.
0: And Harry.
2: Who are the top six kings? All right, David Dennis Jr., who's number one on your list?
1: The number one, the top king, got to go Martin Luther the King. I can't think of anybody else who's going to be, and we got to put the king in there, Martin Luther the King. I don't know how it's going to go, and I'm looking at all of y'all, seeing who y'all got at number one, too, who's not going to have Martin Luther King on there, too. So I'm being very judgy right now.
2: Are you selection committee shaming right now?
1: Is that
2: what you're doing?
1: I am. I'm being judgy. I'm taking names right now.
2: That's okay. He's number one on my list, too.
1: There you go.
2: There's no question about that. Shannon Penn, we got two for MLK Jr. Who's number one on your list?
9: Yeah, we absolutely got three for MLK at number one. There's no question about it.
2: E-Dog. Who's number one on your list of kings?
3: So I just want to quote something here.
2: This ought to be good.
3: Darkness cannot drive out darkness. Only light can do that. Right. Hate cannot drive out hate. Only love can do that.
2: Look at you.
3: Just remember that when I pick my number one here.
2: Okay.
3: I'm going with the king of rock and roll, baby, Elvis Presley. Come on. The king of rock and roll.
2: Somebody check on David. I think David's having a moment right now.
1: Sorry, we're gonna call somebody. Somebody in there. We need to do something about it. We need to do something about this. This is the worst selection committee already. You ain't no friend of mine.
0: This is Freddie and Harry.

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1: This is a St. Jude moment.
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